0: you I wanna do. No, not your body, your mind, you fool. Come here, baby. Yeah.
1: You sexy motherfucker.
0: We're all alone in a villa on the Riviera. Got some friends on the south side in case you cared. Out of all of your friends, I wanna be the closest. That's why I tell you things so you'll be the mostest. When it comes to life, to be this man's wife, you got to be well educated on the subject of fights. I mean the prevention of, in other words, it's R.E.A. meaning of this thing called love. Are you up on this? If so, then you can get up with a hug and a kiss. Come here, baby. Yeah.
1: You sexy motherfucker.
0: Come here, baby. Yeah.
1: You sexy motherfucker.
0: We need to talk about things. Tell me what you do. Tell me what you eat. I might cook for you. See, it really don't matter, cause it's all about me and you. Ain't no one else around. I'm even with the blindfold gagged and bound. I don't mind. See, this ain't about sex. 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While all the cosmic talk, I just want you smarter than I'll ever be when we take that walk.

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Yeah. What's up, London? 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

0: Es folgt eine Übernahme der BBC News auf Englisch.
1: BBC News with Roisin Hasty. President Trump is on his way to Beijing on the first trip to China by a US leader in almost 10 years. The main focus of his talks with Xi Jinping will be the tense trade relationship between the world's two largest economies. Before leaving Washington, Mr. Trump sounded optimistic.
2: He's been a friend of mine. He's been somebody that we get along with. And I think you're going to see that good things are going to happen. This is going to be a very exciting trip. A lot of good things are going to happen.
1: Stephen McDonnell in Beijing looks at how the Chinese are covering the visit.
3: Tonight there'll be celebrations. It's all going to be happening at the Great Hall of the People. They're taking Donald Trump to the Temple of Heaven. And then if we have a look at the media, so this is from the People's Daily. This is the mouthpiece of the Communist Party. This is page 3, all dedicated to the Trump visit. And if we have a look at this editorial, for example, Zhong Mei Guanxi Bu Dao Guo Chu means China-America relations are not going back to where they were. However, Neng Guo Yo Yi Ge Geng Hao De Wei Lai, but they can reach a better future. So while they're acknowledging the difficulties of the past, saying that this trip can bring about a more bright future despite all the headaches.
1: President Trump has lashed out at media coverage of the US war against Iran, branding it virtual treason to say the Iranians were doing well militarily. His social media post came after the New York Times reported that Iran retained 2/3 of its missile stockpile. The British Prime Minister Keir Starmer is due to hold talks with his Health Minister Wes Streeting, a potential leadership rival, as he fights back against efforts to oust him. Dozens of MPs from the governing Labour Party have urged him to quit, but more than 100 others have backed him. Here's the BBC's Ian Watson.
4: The Prime Minister's allies are increasingly confident that under the rules for that leadership challenge, Mr. Streeting does not have enough support to mount that challenge. He would need the backing of 80 of his colleagues in Parliament. That's about 20% of the governing party's MPs. And they believe he doesn't have that level of support, even though some people had resigned their ministerial posts in order to back him. If that is the case, then no formal leadership challenge will be mounted, and the Prime Minister will say, please go away and calm down and let's govern in the for the good of the country.
1: The chief executive of OpenAI, Sam Altman, has told a court in California he was increasingly unsettled by Elon Musk's demands for control of the company. He also denied Mr. Musk's claim that he broke an agreement to keep it as a non-profit, saying he could not have built OpenAI without attaching it to a for-profit venture. The case has been brought by Mr. Musk. World News from the BBC. Tens of thousands of Argentinians have marched in Buenos Aires and other cities to protest against budget cuts to universities. They demanded that the president

0: attacks. Tala and Farah Moussa, who live in a tent after their house was bombed last year, use rubbles to make blocks for temporary shelters. As the Middle East winners of the Earth Prize, they'll receive $12,500. Danny Eberhard reports.
1: There's a dearth of materials for rebuilding in Gaza, so the sisters set about developing bricks using crushed sieved rubble mixed with binding agents. The blocks aren't load-bearing but could be used for pavements and temporary shelters, and the project is scalable. The Moussa sisters are delighted with their prize money. They plan to use it to teach other young people their skills. Tala says the prize is recognition that hope can rise from the rubble.
0: Israel has qualified for the final of this year's Eurovision Song Contest in Vienna. Chants of Stop the Genocide could be heard as the Israeli singer Noam Beten sang in the first semi-final of the competition. The national broadcasters of five countries, Spain, the Netherlands, Ireland, Iceland and Slovenia, have boycotted this year's contest over Israel's war in Gaza. BBC News.
2: Hallo.
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that no one here really believes. In the future, imperfection, that things aren't what they seem. Like a sucker with a scratcher, like a fuck.

0: Es folgt eine Übernahme der BBC News auf Englisch.
1: BBC News with Moira Alderson. Donald Trump is travelling to Beijing on the first trip to China by US President since he last went there in 2017. The main focus of his talks with Xi Jinping will be the tense trade relationship. Mr. Trump said he would ask Mr. Xi to open up China's economy. The Chinese president is likely to press for an end to US arms sales to Taiwan. Stephen McDonnell is in Beijing.
2: Even though there's a big business delegation accompanying Donald Trump, no one thinks there are going to be huge deals signed. However, if there are some sort of symbolic deals that are inked, that would be encouraging. When it comes to tariffs, I think we just expect that maybe just the detente will continue. China wants to bring up Taiwan because the Chinese government wants the US to not provide armaments at the same level to Taiwan. And I think some people in Taiwan will be worried that Donald Trump could even sell them out on that front if he thought it was in his own interests.
1: Before leaving Washington, Mr. Trump said they would also discuss Iran. The British Prime Minister Keir Starmer is due to hold talks with his health minister Wes Streeting, a potential leadership rival, as he fights efforts to oust him. Dozens of MPs from the governing Labour Party have urged him to quit, and four junior ministers have resigned. But nobody has so far challenged him for the leadership. On Tuesday, his deputy, David Lammy, urged party MPs to step back, take a breath, and not trigger a leadership battle.
3: It's been 24 hours now, and nobody has come forward to put themselves forward in the processes that exist in the party. No one seems to have the names to stand up against Keir Starmer. And for those who are suggesting that he should stand down, they should say which candidate would be better.
1: The chief executive of OpenAI, Sam Altman, has told a court in California he was increasingly unsettled by Elon Musk's demands for control of the company. He also denied Mr. Musk's claim that he broke an agreement to keep it as a non-profit, saying he could not have built OpenAI without attaching it to a for-profit venture. Tens of thousands of Argentinians have marched in Buenos Aires and other cities to protest against budget cuts to universities. Students, teachers and opposition leaders were demanding that the president, Javier Milei, abide by legislation guaranteeing an increase in university funding. Ana Laura Ruggiera represents one of the universities.
4: We had to resort to the courts for the government to comply with the law, and yet we still have no law. So the entire university system and the entire population are involved, because this is not just about one sector, but about what kind of country we want.
1: BBC News. A coalition of public workers, farmers and indigenous people have blocked nearly 70 roads in Bolivia to protest against the rising cost of living. Some clashed with riot police in the city of El Alto. The protesters are demanding the resignation of President Rodrigo Paz. Israel has qualified for the final of this year's Eurovision Song Contest in Vienna. Chants of Stop the Genocide could be heard as the Israeli singer Noam Betan sang in the first semi-final of the competition. 25 countries will compete in Saturday's final. Two teenage sisters from Gaza have won an environmental award for turning rubble into usable bricks. Tala and Farah Moussa, who live in a tent after their house was bombed last year, mix rubble with binding agents to make blocks for temporary shelters. Farah told the BBC about their invention.
5: What makes them special is that they are low-cost, lightweight. These bricks are more than construction material. They are a way to turn destruction into something useful and helpful again.
1: But Tala explained they're having to start again after losing their original prototype.
6: We have displaced like 5 times, and the last one we've got lost, like the final prototype, because we made a lot of prototypes, but the final one, which was the best version, it was lost. We are trying to make another one and another prototype these days, and we will.
1: They'll use the 12.

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2: BBC News with Moira Alderson. Donald Trump is travelling to Beijing on the first trip to China by a US president since he last went there in 2017. The main focus of his talks with Xi Jinping will be the tense trade relationship. Mr. Trump said he would ask Mr. Xi to open up China's economy. Before leaving Washington, Mr. Trump sounded optimistic.
3: He's been a friend of mine. He's been somebody that we get along with. And I think you're going to see that good things are going to happen. This is going to be a very exciting trip. A lot of good things are going to happen.
2: Mr. Trump said they would also discuss Iran. Our correspondent in Beijing, Stephen McDonnell, says China would be unwilling to get involved.
4: It was always going to be a tough time to have a summit with the war going on. And I think for that reason, he's been downplaying any breakthrough in terms of getting China to help with that war. Xi Jinping would say to him, look, you started this war. We're not going anywhere near the Strait of Hormuz with People's Liberation Army ships until there's a proper actual ceasefire in place. Then we might look to help you. And I think that's the reason that Donald Trump has been downplaying any possibility of getting help from Xi Jinping on this visit.
2: President Xi is likely to press Mr. Trump to limit US weapons sales to Taiwan. Delegations from China and the United States have held trade talks in South Korea ahead of President Trump's arrival in Beijing. The US Treasury Secretary Scott Bessent met the Chinese Vice Premier He Lifeng in Incheon International Airport in Seoul. There's been no comment yet from either side. President Trump has lashed out at media coverage of the US war against Iran, branding it virtual treason, to say that the Iranians were doing well militarily. His social media post came after the New York Times reported that Iran retained two-thirds of its missile stockpile and had regained access to most of its underground facilities. The British Prime Minister Keir Starmer is meeting his Health Minister Wes Streeting, a potential leadership rival, as he fights back against efforts to oust him. Ministers who support the Prime Minister have been stressing that the government is getting on with business, including today's King's Speech outlining its legislative programme. But dozens of Labour MPs have urged Sir Keir to quit. Here's Henry Zeffman.
5: There are people in Downing Street who believe that Wes Streeting has bottled it. They believe that if he had the backing of 80 Labour MPs to support him in a leadership contest, he'd have said so yesterday and triggered that contest. Others, though, believe that Wes Streeting is just waiting for a more opportune moment that may well still come this week. I mean, either way, we will not find out today, because Wes Streeting is letting it be known that he won't say anything after this meeting at all today, because he does not want to distract from the pageantry of the King's Speech, does not want to undermine the King.
2: BBC News. The military government in Sudan has rejected a joint declaration by the United Nations and the African Union calling for comprehensive investigations into alleged war crimes and rights abuses. Officials argued that neither the UN fact-finding mission nor the African Union Human Rights Commission had a legal mandate to conduct such inquiries. Both the army and its rival, the paramilitary Rapid Support Forces, have been accused of war crimes and other abuses in the four-year civil war. A coalition of public workers, farmers and indigenous people have blocked nearly 70 roads in Bolivia to protest against the rising cost of living. Some clashed with riot police in the city of El Alto, demanding the resignation of President Rodrigo Paz. Two teenage sisters from Gaza have won an environmental award for turning rubble into reusable bricks. Tala and Farah Musa, who live in a tent after their house was bombed last year, mixed the rubble with binding agents to make blocks for temporary shelters. As the Middle Eastern winners of the Earth Prize, they'll receive $12,500. The Princess of Wales is beginning her first official foreign trip since she was diagnosed with cancer. Catherine is visiting northern Italy, where she'll meet women in the city of Reggio Emilia. Daniela Ralph has the details.
6: The princess's visit to northern Italy is a personal landmark. One aide has described it as a significant moment post-cancer treatment as she resumes international royal duty. Those around her say she is feeling energised and enthused and ready to take on bigger royal engagements. The royal family will also be pleased that the princess is travelling again. She remains a huge draw with the public. In Reggio Emilia, she'll learn more about the city's approach to supporting young families, developed after the Second World War, focusing on creative play, being outdoors and the power of human connection.
2: Daniela Ralph with that report. That's the latest.
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0: Es folgt eine Übernahme der BBC News auf Englisch.
1: News with Moira Alderson. Donald Trump is travelling to Beijing on the first trip to China by US president since he last went there in 2017. The main focus of his talks with Xi Jinping will be the tense trade relationship. Laura Bicker has more details.
2: Donald Trump will want China to buy more US goods, and it looks that that may happen. So it looks like China might buy more American soybeans, more American beef, and Boeing aircraft. In return, China wants high-end computer chips from the likes of Nvidia because it's powering what is being described as a robotics revolution.
1: The Chinese president is also likely to press for an end to US arms sales to Taiwan. Britain's Prime Minister Keir Starmer has held crunch talks with his health minister Wes Streeting, widely viewed as one of his potential successors, as he resists pressure to resign. Mr. Streeting spent less than 20 minutes inside Downing Street and did not speak to reporters. Henry Zeffman is there.
3: 17 minutes between arriving in the door of 10 Downing Street and leaving out of the door of 10 Downing Street. That is not the usual length of time that a Secretary of State spends in 10 Downing Street talking to a Prime Minister in any circumstances. Clearly, these are unusual circumstances, but it doesn't instinctively feel like long enough for either side to have been making amends, does it?
1: Dozens of Labour MPs called for Sir Keir to step aside, but he said the party should move on. The military government in Sudan has rejected a joint declaration by the United Nations and the African Union calling for comprehensive investigations into alleged war crimes and rights abuses. Officials argued that neither the UN fact-finding mission nor the African Union Human Rights Commission had a legal mandate to conduct such inquiries. Both the army and its rival, the paramilitary Rapid Support Forces, have been accused of war crimes and other abuses in the four-year civil war. The Princess of Wales is beginning her first official foreign trip since she was diagnosed with cancer in 2024. Catherine is visiting northern Italy, where she'll meet women in the city of Reggio Emilia, who've pioneered an innovative teaching method. Daniela Ralph has more details.
4: After the end of the Second World War, a lot of effort and energy went into rethinking how they teach young families and educate them and support them. And the princess is very interested in that area because of her own work in early years. And she's here to talk to teachers, educators, families, parents, pupils, students over the next couple of days to learn more about the systems and the practices here to see if she can then globally expand her own work in this area. But on a personal perspective, it is a landmark trip, a milestone for her, because we have not seen her travelling outside of the UK in more than 3.5 years.
1: BBC News. The UN Human Rights Chief Volker Türk has called for an independent investigation into reports that dozens of civilians were killed in separate airstrikes by the Nigerian and Chadian armies last weekend. Mr. Türk says he was shocked by allegations that at least 100 civilians died in strikes on a crowded market in northeastern Nigeria and on fishermen in the Lake Chad region. The Nigerian military said the operation targeted Islamist militants. Chad says its strikes were aimed at Boko Haram fighters. Health officials in Lebanon say three Israeli airstrikes have killed at least 8 people, including 2 children, in the south of the country. The Lebanese Health Ministry said the attacks had targeted cars travelling on a coastal motorway, despite the ceasefire between Israel and Lebanon. Israel's military said it was striking Hezbollah targets and had issued evacuation warnings for several villages. 2 teenage sisters from Gaza have won an environmental award for turning rubble into reusable bricks. Tala and Farah Musa, who live in a tent after their house was bombed, mixed the rubble with binding agents to make blocks for temporary shelters. The skull of a Czech saint has been stolen from a church, causing what's been described as incalculable historical damage. Police say the thief broke into a shrine in a basilica in the Liberec region and ran away with the relic in broad daylight. Joanna Keane has this report.
5: The 800-year-old skull is believed to be the remains of Saint Zdeslava, a noblewoman known for her generosity and work for the poor, who was canonised by Pope John Paul II in 1995. It had been on display in a church in the north of the Czech Republic and was revered by pilgrims. A fuzzy photo from a security camera shows someone dressed in black running through the church with the skull. There's not a lot to go on, but the Archbishop of Prague, who described the news as devastating, is among those appealing for information.
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Sometimes you life a mountain, but you're not the only one. And then I look around me and I stare into the sun. I love you, Angelina, but I'm not the only one.

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2: BBC News with Moira Alderson. President Trump has arrived in Beijing. Talks with China's President Xi Jinping are expected to cover their tense trade relationship, the war in Iran, and US arms sales to Taiwan. Stephen McDonnell reports.
3: Xi Jinping once warned of the dangers posed by the US and China seeing one another as primary competitors, yet that's exactly what they are. But over the next 2 days, they'll look for areas of potential cooperation. With the tariff war launched by Donald Trump, a continuation of the current détente might be the best to hope for. China's leader wants the US to reduce arms sales to Taiwan, and the US president wants his Chinese counterpart to pressure Iran into opening the Strait of Hormuz.
2: In the past few minutes, gunshots have been reported inside the Philippine Senate, which had been put into lockdown by security forces trying to arrest a fugitive senator. Earlier, armed Marines were seen entering the building where Ronald De La Rosa had sought refuge from extradition to the International Criminal Court. Mr. De La Rosa is accused by the ICC of killing dozens of drug users when he was police chief during the former President Rodrigo Duterte's war on drugs. Protesters outside the Senate had been demanding his arrest.
4: It is highly shameful, disgraceful that the Senate, that is supposed to be a bastion of accountability and justice, is cuddling a fugitive from justice. This is unacceptable.
2: The French authorities have confined more than 1,700 people to a cruise ship docked in Bordeaux after an elderly passenger died from suspected norovirus. Around 50 other people on board the Ambassador cruise line ship are showing symptoms of the virus, which is a highly contagious form of gastroenteritis and causes vomiting and diarrhea. The Ambition left the Scottish Shetland Islands earlier this month and was due to continue from France to Spain. King Charles has presided over the state opening of the British Parliament as questions continue to swirl over the future of the Prime Minister Keir Starmer. The King set out Sir Keir's legislative agenda amid mounting speculation that the Health Minister, Wes Streeting, who briefly met Sir Keir, could be about to launch a leadership challenge. Rob Watson has more details.
5: There is an awful lot of rumour and suggestion that Wes Streeting may be preparing to resign, perhaps tomorrow, and to mount a challenge to Keir Starmer. So people have been thinking, political hacks, well, if the meeting had gone well and Wes Streeting was staying in place, wouldn't Downing Street or Wes Streeting's team have briefed people like me on that pretty quickly? I mean, if it is the case that Wes Streeting is going to challenge the Prime Minister, that really does take us to the next act in what is already, let's face it, a pretty profound political crisis here in the UK.
2: BBC News. Health officials in Lebanon say three Israeli airstrikes have killed at least eight people, including two children, in the south of the country. The Lebanese Health Ministry said the attacks had targeted cars travelling on a coastal motorway, despite the ceasefire between Israel and Lebanon. Israel's military said it was striking Hezbollah targets and had issued evacuation warnings for several villages. The military government in Sudan has rejected a joint declaration by the United Nations and the African Union calling for comprehensive investigations into alleged war crimes and rights abuses. Officials argued that neither the UN fact-finding mission nor the African Union Human Rights Commission had a legal mandate to conduct such inquiries. Ghana's foreign ministry says it will evacuate about 300 citizens from South Africa following recent protests against illegal immigration. Officials say distressed Ghanaians registered for assistance at the embassy in Pretoria. Nigeria has also announced that more than 100 of its citizens have asked to be flown home. South Africa denies anyone was attacked, insisting the protests had related crimes were not government policy. The skull of a Czech saint has been stolen from a church, causing what's been described as incalculable historical damage. Police say the thief broke into a shrine in a basilica in the Liberec region and ran away with the relic in broad daylight, Joanna Keane reports.
6: The 800-year-old skull is believed to be the remains of Saint Zdeslava, a noblewoman known for her generosity and work for the poor, who was canonised by Pope John Paul II in 1995. It had been on display in a church in the north of the Czech Republic and was revered by pilgrims. A fuzzy photo from a security camera shows someone dressed in black running through the church with the skull. There's not a lot to go on, but the Archbishop of Prague, who described the news as devastating, is among those appealing for information.
2: That's the latest.
7: Hallo.
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Hey everybody, how you all doing out there? Lovely sunny day, eh? Good day for our punk music. Punk music on the radio here with Phil. How you all doing? How's it going? Hope you're having a good day, enjoying the one day of good weather we'll probably have this week. Anyway, it's punk day. What have I got new for you? Nothing really, not a lot new. I've got Das Rack, who I went to see when it was the Communist Garden Party. They were playing there, and I got their pre-release record, so I'm going to play a track off that. I probably won't be playing a lot of Das Rack on this show from now on, because they're more of an electronic music, more of a can't really call them post-punk, but alternative rock, electronic rock. So they're probably going to be more played on my Teenage Kicks show. Anyway, other thing is, shout out to UF, University of Florida, and the Gators. They're here for about 6 weeks. And shout out to Mutlu, Glenn, and the two girls I met yesterday, Harper and Eva. So I hope you're managing to listen in. If not, you've missed the shout out. Shame, eh? Maybe next time. Never worry, worry. Anyway, let's get on with some music, and I'll come back to you in a few minutes for more chat.

Okay, so that's got the show underway. How are we all doing? Anybody going out tonight? Because it's bank holiday tomorrow, so you can go out and party and get drunk and sleep all day tomorrow. Because it's going to be rain tomorrow and it's going to be really, really bad weather tomorrow. So you might as well go out tonight and enjoy yourself. I'm going out tonight. I'm going to 56 Fanzig in Salzburg to see a couple of bands. I'm going to be late. There's a movie on beforehand, but I'm going to miss that movie. But Lena here says she can get the movie for me so I can watch it maybe at another time. Two bands, a band from Zagreb playing tonight. That's in Croatia, if you didn't know that. High Hazy, I think that's how it's pronounced. And a local band called Sticky Moloch. Sticky Moloch sounds like a Scottish sort of weird animal, so it does. And High Hazy sounds Japanese, so it does. So a couple of hardcore bands. You know my feelings about hardcore bands these days. They're too shouty, screamy. You can't understand what they're actually singing. Some of them are good, some are bad. So I've got my hopes that the two bands tonight are good. We'll wait and see. I think Sticky Moloch are quite new. I don't know if I'm doing my usual. I don't check them out or whatever before I go. I give them the benefit of the doubt. Listen to a few of their songs and see if they catch me up. But if they've got any records for sale, I probably won't be able to buy them because I'm a bit skint at the minute because I'm not selling. Actually, the last right Homegrown, I was actually going to sell that CD, but I've decided I'm going to keep it. So that's not going into my little place up near Agustinabra. But there's lots of other stuff there. Punk and indie alternative and rock and extra. But unfortunately, not making a lot of money at the minute. So I'm going out. Hopefully it's not too expensive to get in tonight, and I got a couple of drinks and we'll see what happens there. Anyway, also UF, if you didn't know what UF was, that's University of Florida. That's in Gainesville. Who comes from Gainesville? The biggest band out of Gainesville. Well, everybody will argue with that, but I'd probably say it's Les and Jake was the biggest band that came out of Gainesville. I've been there, by the way. I had a holiday there. I met the people from University of Florida. So yeah, good place to go to if you want to go for a holiday and a bit of life and things like that. Get over to Florida and go up to Gainesville. And if you're lucky enough, get there when their American football throwball season's on, and maybe check out maybe a college game if you get a chance. Anyway, I'm talking too much. Time for some more music. Oh, here's Das Rack.

Yeah, sorry, I had to play that, so I did. Yeah, by the Descendants. There you go, UF, Gainesville, Florida Gators. A wee song for you. I've got another song for you, don't worry. Yeah, a little bit better. You know, one that's not like the what that one is, anyway. Okay, take it with a pinch of salt, that's what I say. Anyway, we're getting near to my halfway mark, so I might as well do my bits and pieces that I need to do at the minute. So I will be back in 2 weeks' time with another Punk in a Box, and this show will be on cba.media.de about 5 minutes after I finish here, so you can go onto the podcast and you can download. Load it, copy it, put it on a cassette, put it onto a CD rewriter or whatever, pass it around your friends or whatever, or just listen to it while it's on there. It's up to you, do what you want. And if you're into the alternative, I'm here next week, 1 hour later, for Teenage Kicks, so there you go. Anything else coming up that I know of? Oh yeah, next week I'm going to Mad Caddy's. It's sold out, so it's going to be jam-packed, so that'll be interesting. Rock House, when it's full, is just not the most appealing, comfortable places to go and see a band when it's jam-packed full with lots of people. But anyway, but looking forward to it. I haven't seen them for a while. I won't say they're my biggest favorite band, but they're okay. They're okay to listen to. Yeah, so it'll be interesting to see what the night is like. That's next Tuesday, so it is. Which is unfortunately because I'm missing the barbecue and karaoke night for the Stammtisch here for Radio Fabric. Ah, shame. Hey, karaoke. I hate karaoke. Sorry, I'm glad I'm missing it. Sorry, can't be helped. Anyway, here's a little ditty for the students from University of Florida in Gainesville.

Okay, two covers a day I've done. Okay. But yeah, I found that one by accident. So when I was just looking through my CDs and I found, oh, there, they did a cover. Okay, because I've got cover CDs somewhere else, so but I don't really bring them unless I'm doing one of my cover shows, which I haven't done for a while. Maybe I should do a punk cover show this year. Yeah, maybe in the summer. Maybe when I come back from holiday in July, I think I'll do a punk cover, you know, because there's lots of punk records I want to buy, but I've got no money. People, I've got no money. Got no money for records. So I've got to keep myself afloat rather than buy records and things like that. You know, you need to come to my little place and buy all the records and the punk records that I've got there that I need to get rid of. You know, so I don't have to throw them in a bin someday. Anyway, so I'm going to wrap up the talking, hopefully. I don't think I've got anything else much more to tell. I will see anybody tonight if you're at 56 Fanzig for the concert, and anybody next week who might be at the Rock House for Mad Caddies. Whether I'm staying out tonight or not, I'm not too sure. After 56 Fanzig, I might go to a heavy rotation and then maybe to Bricks or Bricks just. I haven't decided. I'll see how I feel. Depends on how much money I've got. I don't know how much expensive it is to get into the show tonight anyway, so don't see the price. I'm looking at their poster and I don't see a price. Anyway, I'll find out. Maybe it's one of those where you can pay what you want to pay, I'll try and adjust with what I'm earning and with what I actually have and the want that I need to buy at least 4 pints of beer anyway. So yeah, I hope you enjoyed the show. Next week the two girls from Florida, they're going to be interviewing me. That'll be interesting. To find out why I came here, how I found fitting in and things like that, and adjusting, and how the people were to me and everything like that. So they'll have hundreds of questions for me, and I've got that next week to do. I hope they enjoy their day today, and they've got the weekend off, so they're all going away for 4 days to places like Venice and Italy and other places like that in Italy. And where's the other one going? I've forgotten where the other one they're going. I think Mutlu and Glenn are staying here. Might bump into them, or they may be going away somewhere as well. You know, come over here to do student work and they end up with holidays. Hey, how's that work out? Yeah, come here to work. You're here to do schooling, not to go on holidays. Anyway, I hope if you manage to listen into the show, that's a shout out to University of Florida, Gainesville, in the US of A, and all the class people there. Hope you enjoy it if you manage to listen into the show, and I'll bump into yous as and when, or pop in and see me and say hello and buy a beer or a coke or something like that. Anyway, hey, yeah, enjoy the rest of the show, and I will see you back here in 2 weeks time. And this is on cba.media.de at the end of the show. Anyway, so take care and enjoy your night and your bank holiday weekend.

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And everything shifts, not because the world changed, but because your point of view did. You are no longer climbing the mountain, you are realizing you are the mountain. Instead of asking, what should I do to become who I want to be? You ask, what would that version of me choose right now? And then you choose it. Even if it scares you. Because growth is not about becoming someone else. It's about becoming more deeply yourself.

0: I see a little silhouette of a man, Scaramouche. What a mooch, will you do the Fandango? Thunderbolt and Lightfoot, very, very frightening me. Galileo, Galileo, Galileo, Galileo, Galileo, Galileo, Galileo, Galileo, Galileo. I'm sorry, what's the next line?
1: Galileo.
0: Oh, right, right. 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
3: monstrosity. 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
1: Easy come, easy go, will you let me go?
0: No, no, no.
4: Let me throw.
0: No, no, no, they will not let you throw.
3: Let me blow.
0: No, no, no, they will not let you blow.
4: Let me jump.
0: Do not like your jokes.
4: Let me jump.
0: Do not like your jokes.
4: Let me jump.

0: Ladies and gentlemen, this is the Radio Fabric, and I have to tell you something very important. You know, we're all going to die. The government is going to kill us. It is not the smoking that is going to kill us, you know. It is not the weed. It is not the alcohol, you know. The government is trying to kill us by killing all the female population, controlling the population size with radio waves. Ladies and gentlemen, this is the truth. This is the truth, and it is very important that we get the truth out there. You know, we've got the truth. It's the only thing that can save us from the devils, you know. It is the devil in the bluegrass. The devil, the bluegrass music is the only thing that can really save us. You know, bluegrass for the win, ladies and gentlemen. This is Bluegrass Junction, and howdy, howdy, yeehaw! Get on the tractor, get it on, be your best self, you know? This is Peter Etzelsperger on the other side of the radio station, and we're here live, live, and uncensored. Meow. Nobody ever can touch us here.
1: Meow.
0: You're absolutely right, Peter. That is my opinion as well. Today is Mother's Day, and we have a wide variety of selected music for the mothers to neutralize the bad, killing radio waves that are trying to kill all the female population in Austria. If you haven't had enough, go to the Radio Fabrikate Bluegrass online shop, pop some pills, and be a little bit more chill. Ladies and gentlemen, this is Bluegrass Junction, and today is Mother's Day. We're going to play a song, and Peter is going to present the selection now.
2: Yeah, I'm presenting a presentable. Well, from an English band, of the name of Queen. Gay frogs when you ask me, but nobody asked me. Why is it nobody asking me about gay frogs like Queen with Bohemian Rhapsody?
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2: BBC News with David Harper. Final preparations are being made in China for a long-awaited meeting between Donald Trump and Xi Jinping. The two presidents are due to hold talks in Beijing in the coming hours. They're expected to discuss US tariffs, competition over technology, and the war in Iran. Laura Bicker is in Beijing.
3: Despite Donald Trump's assurances, US officials have been putting pressure on Beijing to use its economic, its political leverage over Iran to nudge it towards the negotiating table. China is Iran's biggest buyer of oil and biggest trade partner. Now, there is no doubt that the war in the Middle East will overshadow these talks that were meant to be about trade.
2: The international official overseeing the planned reconstruction of Gaza has said the door to the future of the Palestinian enclave remains closed. In his first news conference since joining President Trump's Board of Peace, Nikolai Mladenov said the ceasefire was barely holding, with violations every day. He urged Hamas to lay down its weapons. Here's Sebastian Usher.
4: There are breaches, violations almost every day. Israel carries out attacks on what it says are Hamas targets. Civilians are killed. More than 800 Palestinians have been killed in Gaza since the ceasefire began, according to medics there, four Israeli soldiers. So the situation is in abeyance, really. It's neither one thing nor another. And it's a downbeat message that he gave, essentially, that the ceasefire hasn't been what the Palestinians were promised nor what they deserved.
2: The US Senate has approved Donald Trump's nominee to lead the country's central bank. Kevin Warsh will take over as chairman of the Federal Reserve, which governs the cost of borrowing through setting interest rates. In his approval hearings, Mr. Warsh denied making a deal with the president to bring rates down and insisted he would maintain the Fed's independence. He was approved largely along party lines. A group of world-leading scientists has warned FIFA its current heat safety measures for next month's Men's World Cup are inadequate and could put players at risk of serious harm. In an open letter, international experts in health, climate and sports performance have called on football's governing body to introduce stronger protections, including longer cooling breaks in extreme conditions. Our sports correspondent Katie Cornell has more.
5: New analysis suggests around a quarter of matches at this summer's World Cup are likely to be played in high-risk heat conditions. Plans have already been announced for mandatory three-minute cooling breaks in each half of every match of the tournament. But the scientists believe FIFA's current measures are outdated and reckless with players' health. They're calling for longer breaks of at least 6 minutes and clearer rules to delay or postpone matches in extreme heat. FIFA says it's committed to player safety, adding that scheduling has been planned with climate in mind, including adjusted kickoff times and prioritising covered stadiums for warmer matches.
2: World News from the BBC. The US has renewed an offer to provide $100 million in humanitarian aid to Cuba as the island struggles with an economic crisis made worse by US sanctions and a US fuel blockade. The State Department said that if the Cuban government refused, it would have to answer to its own people for standing in the way of critical assistance. A man convicted of killing his wife and son in a high-profile US murder trial has had the verdict overturned. Alec Murdoch was a well-known and influential South Carolina lawyer when he was given two life sentences for the 2021 shooting. He was also accused of stealing from his law firm and later given a 40-year sentence. Bernd de Boosman reports.
6: More than 3 years after a lengthy, meandering trial that transfixed the U.S. and generated documentaries, podcasts, and books, the five members of South Carolina's top court have determined that Mr. Murdoch's trial was tainted by the improper influence of County Clerk Becky Hill. Ahead of the ruling, Mr. Murdoch's attorneys argued that Ms. Hill attacked his credibility and defense during his trial. Ms. Hill later wrote a tell-all book about the case, but ultimately pled guilty to perjury and obstruction of justice charges and was sentenced to 3 years of probation.
2: An American woman who published a children's book about grief after the sudden death of her husband has been sentenced to life without a possibility of parole for his murder. A jury in March found that Corey Richens laced her husband's drink with five times the lethal dose of fentanyl in 2022. She was arrested while promoting her children's book about a boy coping with the death of his father. A paediatrician in Germany has been charged with 130 counts of sexual abuse involving children, including rape. Prosecutors believe the suspect, who hasn't been named, committed the crimes over a period of 12 years. Many of them are alleged to have taken place at clinics where the doctor worked in the state of Brandenburg. And that's the latest.
7: Hallo.
8: Ciao.
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